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We get back on Monday with him, Shibuzi.

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1: With Bob Hauer. So, how'd you like to go through your life knowing you're the one that hung up on the Pope? So, about 2 months after being named Pope, Robert Francis Prevost called his bank to change the address and phone number they had on file for his accounts. Answered all their questions. Rep there on the phone said, hey, that's not enough. How about we have you come into the bank branch personally so we get the issue taken care of? Said that wouldn't be possible, and then decided to name drop himself. He said, would it matter to you if I told you I'm Pope Leo? The rep hung up on him. Another priest eventually had to step in and resolve the banking issue.
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Michael on today's Cool 105.5 after 11. Best of the 80s weekend. Bob Hauer here. I want to say hi to Amber. Thanks so much for having us on tonight. We're up on beach. Here's Ed Sheeran.

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And come Monday morning, the Mo and Sally Morning Show will be back on the air with all kind of feel-good vibes you need to start your week. 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

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What's love got to do? Got to do with it. Blended with music from today. I need a girl like you, yeah. More variety from

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2: Hey, good morning, everybody. Welcome to the Mo and Sally Show. I would be Mo, and that's my wife and co-host, Sally.
3: Hi.
4: Good morning.
2: And producer, Curtis.
5: Hello.
2: Hello.
6: Hello, everybody.
2: Thank you so much for waking up with us.
1: And now it's time for...
2: Random
7: facts.
8: 1, 2, 3, 4.
2: All right, let's learn something. Let's get with...
8: Fact.
2: Random fact number one. Kraft mac and cheese came out in 1937 during the Great Depression.
3: Wow.
2: And it was an instant hit because it could serve a family of four for 19 cents.
3: Oh, my gosh.
2: A family of four.
5: So Kraft mac and cheese is a Depression-era food?
2: Yes.
5: Wow.
2: 1937.
3: I'll be darned.
2: You can't do anything for 19 cents anymore.
5: I can't even breathe for that amount right now.
2: No, I spent 19 cents
8: fact.
2: When I went to pee-pee. Random fact number two. Have you guys ever heard of the Jell-O belt?
3: A Jell-O belt?
2: The Jell-O belt.
5: Is it like another name for a muffin top? What's a Jell-O belt?
3: Or the stretch of highway?
2: Actually, the Jell-O belt refers to a region in the western United States, mainly centered on Utah and surrounding areas, where Jell-O is consumed at about twice the national average.
3: What?
2: Yeah.
3: When was the last time you had Jell-O?
5: Oh, that is a great question. I really couldn't tell you.
2: Well, we can't get it because it's all going to Utah.
5: Wow, I didn't know that about that area.
2: By the way, that's also called the Mormon Corridor.
5: Okay, makes sense.
2: The Jell-O Belt. Yeah.
8: Fact.
2: Curtis has random fact number three.
5: Now, according to the research, the initial research I've done on this right now, blue jays, you know the bird?
3: Yeah.
2: Yes.
5: They're not actually blue.
2: What?
5: It's an optical illusion trick on how the light reflects off of their feathers.
2: Yeah.
5: But, like, the pigment of the feathers is more actually, like, brown colored.
3: What?
5: Yeah.
2: It's
5: blowing my mind. So
3: we should call them brown jays?
5: I guess, I mean, they still look blue when you put them in the sunlight, so I don't know. It's blowing my mind, though.
2: But it's because of the way the light reflects
5: off of the feathers. Yeah, it's an optical illusion.
2: Is crazy.
3: It's kind of like the zebras and their stripes.
2: Yeah.
3: I forget now
5: what the actual thing is about.
3: Yeah, there's something odd about zebras and stripes.
2: All right,
3: yes.
2: And finally, random fact number four. Mount Rushmore was originally planned to show presidents from the waist up, but the sculptor originally planned full torsos, but funding and rock quality prevented it. Also, probably... By the time they got the heads up there, they're probably like, hell no, we're not doing it. This is too much work.
5: Ain't no way you getting no chest and no torso.
2: No way. Yeah.
1: This has been today's edition of...
8: 1, 2, 3, 4!
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1: Hey, good morning, and thank you so much for kicking off your Monday with us. We appreciate that. A hot mess Monday, by the way.
2: In plain English, this is a mess.
1: So, Curtis just had a hot mess moment. He was out there on the phone.
3: Yeah, I was talking to a listener, and I went to go grab a pen and some paper because I needed to take down his phone number.
4: Right.
3: And when I put him on hold and I dropped the phone, the phone came out, the cord came out of the phone. And you know, our phones are literally from like the 70s.
4: Oh, yeah. Yeah. Yes.
3: So these old rickety phones, I couldn't get the cord back up in there when I went up. And I'm like, oh, Lord, did I break this phone? And then, like, some of, you know, the casing's kind of coming off. I'm like, oh, Lord.
1: I walked out there to the copy machine, and Curtis is like, I may have broken this phone from the 70s. He's trying to put it back together.
4: Seriously, that phone is older than you are.
3: So old.
1: Yeah, oh, absolutely
3: and
1: older
3: like,
1: than
3: oh,
1: Curtis.
3: Oh, my gosh, there ain't nobody here to replace it. I got this guy on hold.
4: This poor man's on hold.
1: So, and by the way, Tanner, he started us off earlier this morning with a hot mess. He, I guess, woke up this morning and hit the coffee machine, and he brewed straight-up water. He forgot to put the coffee grinds in it last night,
3: Lord.
1: So he just brewed hot water.
4: I've done that before.
1: Yeah, well, he's back on. He's, I guess, to add to the mess.
4: Okay.
1: Tanner?
5: Oh, I have another mess for you. It's disgusting, but I have to share it. I wasn't meant to drink coffee today. We're driving to school, and I smell poop. And I'm like, Lenny, why does it smell like poop in here? She says, I don't know. I said, let me see the bottom of your shoe. Sure enough, she has poop on the bottom of her shoe.
1: Oh, no.
5: So I get to the school. I get to a, you know, a little one mud puddle. I clean it off. I'm scrubbing in the grass, the water, right? I forgot to put the lid on my coffee. As I'm handing her the shoe, it's dripping in my coffee.
1: Oh,
5: I'm like, are you kidding me? I'm like, no.
4: Nope.
5: Just dump it out now. I almost threw up.
1: Oh, my gosh. Yeah, yeah. Poop coffee. Not good on a Monday morning. No.
5: No. That'd be a good weight loss program.
1: Tanner, I hope you have a better day.
5: Have a great day, guys.
1: You too.
4: You too, Tanner.
1: Bye.
3: That story gives me a physical reaction. Yeah. I don't like anything about it.
4: Nothing.
1: Burn that cup.
3: Everything. Burn the shoe, too.
1: Burn the shoe. Burn the cup. Don't use that cup ever again. Curtis witnessed a hot mess. You were kind of part of a hot mess over the weekend.
3: Yeah, a little bit, and I feel bad because I probably came across as a little I don't know, d-baggy, but I didn't mean to. It was like we were at a restaurant, and then some stranger came up and talked to me because we both had nerdy clothing on.
1: Okay,
3: so we were trying to have like, you know, a nerd interaction, and I'm trying to listen to what this man is saying, but in his beard is all. Source of, I'm assuming we were at a Greek spot, so I'm assuming it was like tzatziki sauce or something. So it was all in his beard. And I'm trying to listen to what he's saying and also, like, you know, respond in kind, but I cannot focus. Because, like, all I'm thinking about is, look at all this on your beard. And do, is it my responsibility as a good human to say something, or are we too much for strangers where I'm supposed to just shut up and let this happen?
1: You just met the guy.
3: I don't know you.
1: Yeah, I don't know. What do you do in that situation? Do you say something?
4: You can't do anything but stare at it.
3: Just stare at it. And then I try to look away. And then I'm pretty sure that makes me look like, I'm done with this interaction. No, I was just trying not to. So, yeah, I'm sorry, dude with the Pikachu socks. If you're listening, I'm sorry. I wasn't trying to be disrespectful, but I didn't know how to handle that interaction.
4: You were a mess.
1: You had a big old saucy beard.

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1: My name is Mo.
2: I have got a serious case of the Mondays.
1: That's my wife and co-host, Sally.
3: Hi.
1: And that guy over there is producer Curtis.
4: Yo.
1: Hello.
5: Good morning, morning show.
1: Hope you had a fantastic weekend. Thanks for kicking off your week with us. We appreciate that.
6: In plain English, this is a mess.
1: Hot Mess Monday here on the Mo and Sally Morning Show. Just to bring you up to speed, let's see, Tanner somehow got some poop water in his coffee this morning. So I'm sorry. I tried to just.
4: Yeah,
1: sorry.
4: You just got to come out and see it.
1: He's not meant to have coffee this morning, no. He said. And then there was Curtis. He was part of a hot mess over the weekend when you saw some guy that had apparently what? Ziti?
4: No, tzatziki sauce.
1: Tzatziki sauce.
4: From, like, you know, we were at a Greek restaurant, so I'm assuming that's what it was.
3: It was all in his beard.
4: All in his beard.
1: Yeah, and you didn't know whether to say anything because you just met this guy.
3: Yeah.
4: And he's trying to have a whole conversation, and meanwhile, I'm trying the hardest not to look at his face.
3: That's all you can do, yeah.
1: All right, Hot Mess Monday.
3: Hi, Mo and Sally Show. Who's this?
7: Hey, Sally, this is Sean from Royal Palm. Definitely tell the dude he's got tzatziki sauce in his beard. But my wife and my daughter are having a Hot Mess Monday all the way over in Italy.
4: Uh-oh.
3: What?
7: They were supposed to go visit Vatican City this morning.
4: Yeah.
7: They were supposed to be there at 7:30 in the morning. My wife set a 7:30 p.m. alarm.
1: Oh, no!
7: So they didn't make that, and it's a non-refundable tour. They've been there already for 2 days, and they thought they were smart, and they were hopping the bus and not paying. They got busted this morning and fined also. So did they not make their tour that is non-refundable, but they also got fined for hopping on the buses. So when in Rome, don't be Roman.
4: No, don't be Floridian. They over here doing Florida stuff over internationally.
1: Oh, I'm so sorry to hear that. That is a big hot mess.
7: Yeah, that is. So hopefully they will have a better day in Rome. It's coming up on a little afternoon now, so hopefully they've had a good lunch and a wine and relaxing.
1: Yeah, they should start day drinking right away.
4: Thanks for that, Sean.
1: Thank you, Sean.
7: If I was my wife, I would have started at 7:30 in the morning.
1: Thank you, Sean. Bye, Sean.
3: Bye, Sean. Hi, Mo and Sally Show. Who's this?
8: Hi, it's Rob from Royal Palm Beach. Now it's Boynton Beach. How are you doing?
3: Hi, Rob.
1: What's going on, Rob?
8: So I have a comment about Tanner and his poop coffee.
1: Okay.
8: Yeah, no, I mean, I was listening to that, and I was like, oh, my God, that poor guy, you know, and maybe this is bringing Bad Joke, Dad Joke Friday a little early, but he should really try decrapinated.
4: Decrapinated. Rob, get off of my phone. Thank you so much. I appreciate
3: it.
4: You, but get away from me.
3: I love
1: it. Appreciate it.
8: Y'all have a good day.
4: You too. Bye.
3: Bye, Rob.

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1: Hey, welcome back to our show with Ambassador Wealth Management. We call it the Power Hour. It's really the Happiness Hour. I'm Jackie Selby. I've got Essa Yokella here from Ambassador Wealth Management, and he is ready, willing, and able to be your financial happiness ambassador. And Essa, we were talking about that thing that people have, and I've witnessed it. People are afraid to, they like to see their balances going up and up and up on their IRA accounts. They don't want to see it go down, down, down. So they freak out about volatility, and they freak out about spending their own money in retirement, when that's the whole idea. That's why you saved it.
2: Exactly. You know, you need to find a way to somehow flip the switch and turn from looking at the money grow while you've been doing that, mm-hmm. as you've been doing that when you've been working all your life and
1: right.
2: making contributions to it. But now it's time to figure out how do you turn that into a sustainable, predictable, secure income stream for the rest of your days, for your retirement years. And so there's kind of a case against all cash and the inflation drag that Warren Buffett talks about.
1: Okay, all right.
2: And, you know, the cash may feel very safe, but it eats away at your real retirement value through inflation. So Warren Buffett, again, he suggests that you will still need to grow your assets to outpace inflation and compound over time. So a mindset shift from safety only to safety plus growth is basically what you need to figure out how to do and how what you need to do in order to stay ahead of inflation and give yourself a happy and secure and predictable retirement plan.
1: So safety plus growth. Now, that sounds a lot more attractive than just having your money in the bank. But the problem is, Essa, people don't know about these strategies. I guess that's why we're on the air.
2: Well, that's it. And there are all kinds of financial products that are manufactured by financial companies, insurance companies, mm-hmm. investment companies, and so forth that that provide ways to address the needs of secure, predictable income, number one, and then also safe and secure growth to outpace your inflation, and then the financial planning strategies of making sure that you have enough income coming in all the time, then making sure that you have enough money for any emergencies and in case your refrigerator breaks or you need a new roof or whatever, you have the emergency funds available that are easily available without any restrictions or rules or penalties involved in that. So you need to have that bucket in a row. And then the rest of it is money that you can actually grow in a responsible way to outpace inflation and give you a kind of a cushion for the longevity of your retirement, the decades, the years, the decades that you will be in retirement. And today when we're talking about retiring at 65, 67, whatever it may be, your life expectancy is still decades. It's not a couple of years. So you need right. to plan for that. You don't want to plan for a short term in retirement. You want to plan for a long term. You want to make sure that your plan covers every single year that you will be on this earth mm-hmm. and so that you don't need to worry about the finances and you will have the proper income stream coming your way.
1: Okay.
2: And you will also have enough growth in your portfolio so that you're outpacing inflation and you're in a secure enough place where you're not worrying about your money. Is it what's going to happen the next time the market has a rough point? You know, you don't need to worry about, I'm not in a position to take the losses at this time. So we'll figure out a way to make sure that you don't need to participate in those losses. Build guardrails and build safety into the plans that we make to make sure that you get the income stream that you need. Make sure that you have enough growth there and make sure that you have some protective mechanisms in place as well.
1: Oh, sure, sure. And to get those protective mechanisms discussed and presented to you, Call ESSA for a casual conversation. See if you like one another, want to work together at 888-919-9311. 888-919-9311. But he could be your financial happiness ambassador. You guys talk it over and find out about these things.
2: Yeah, you mentioned the world's most interesting man. So don't expect when you come to the office, you will not find a man with a gray beard.
1: No, no.
2: It will be a pretty clean shaven guy.
1: A tan, clean shaven guy.
2: Well, I'm tanned because I live in Florida. So therefore, you're going to get tanned just walking to your car or walking from one place to another. Fortunately, we're in that place.
1: Yeah. As opposed to Finland, your country of origin, because you don't get the sun like that up there.
2: No, it's kind of rough to get a tan when you get 3 or 4 hours a day of sunlight, and you don't really, it barely comes above the horizon, so it's not going to give you much of a tan over
1: right,
2: there.
1: Right, it's not right over your head.
2: It's not over your head, no.
1: Is that only in the winter?
2: That's only in the winter, yes. Mm-hmm. Yes, yeah. There's a northern part of Finland that doesn't see sun for 3 months. So the sun sets, you know, one day, and then 3 months later, it starts peeking out again. But then again, on the flip side of that, there are several months that you will have constant daylight, which is another interesting phenomenon. And whenever I talk to people about, well, how do you sleep? I can tell you that you get tired, you will sleep. And the way that you can distinguish between day and night over there is, what I find is that there is a different sound to a day than there is to the night. There's the birds are chirping in a different way.
1: Oh,
2: And you will notice that, hey, wait a minute, it's evening time now versus daytime.
1: Because the birds take a rest.
2: The birds, they just chirp in a different way. Different birds start chirping at different hours. And, you know, it kind of tells you it's time to go to sleep.
1: That's beautiful. That's actually very beautiful.
2: Or actually, they start chirping and you then realize it's time to get up.
1: Time to get up, right?
2: Yeah, when the nature goes quiet, you know that it's time for you to go to sleep.
1: Yes, yes, yes. I love the bird song outside my window this time, especially this time of the year. They're so active because they need to get their things done, don't they?
2: Absolutely.
1: All right. So I want to go back to our friend Warren Buffett here. What never lose money? How can that apply to retirement planning? Never lose money versus speculation, I guess.
2: Well, okay. Warren Buffett has famously said that his first rule of investing is don't lose money. And the second rule is don't forget rule number one.
1: That's right. See?
2: So that's
1: rule
2: pretty simple.
1: One.
2: I mean, the bottom line there is avoid losing money and you'll have much better chance of beating inflation. You'll have much better chance of making your money last and so forth. So those are the things that we focus on, is making sure that you have safety rails and mechanisms to help you keep the money safe and secure while at the same time growing at a pace where it outpaces the inflation in a responsible way. And
1: right.
2: there are plenty of tools to make that happen. I think they're not necessarily the tools that are all the time touted, because, you know, it's kind of more exciting to talk about a hot stock and the way that it's been doing lately. You know, it's all good and fine and good when it's doing well, but then the day comes when it doesn't do so well, and you know, you start getting worried and nervous, and it's then the behavior of investors comes into play. And investors, there are many studies that say that investors in general, they always react at the wrong moment in a wrong way, not always, but majority of amateur investors react in a way where they sell at the wrong time, they buy at the wrong time, because you're buying when something is being hyped up, and you're selling when there is kind of disaster or there's worry in the market, there's worry about a specific company or whatever.
1: Right.
2: There's a war, there's a this, there's a that.
1: Right.
2: That happens and you kind of start panicking. The investor behavior has an absolute impact and effect on the performance of your portfolio. And it's been proven over many, many studies that investors in general tend to do quite a bit more poorly than the market as a whole because of the emotions that they have,
1: and
2: because of the reactions through the emotions that they take, and you know, they end up making poor decisions without having a solid plan. So there it's a solid plan when you know what you're doing, when you know what your how your money is supposed to be functioning. Is it in a safe place? And what are the guardrails? If something happens, what happens to my portfolio? Something, you know, crazy happens in the market, what happens to my portfolio? All of that is very, very critical. And it's something that I end up talking to people about all the time. And there are some recurring themes that come up all the time. And it's always about market volatility. I don't care if you go up or you go down. There's always talk about market volatility because that's the way the market works. There's always volatility in the market. And sometimes it's just more violent than other times. And right now we're going through a pretty rough patch. The world is a very tumultuous place. And
1: yes.
2: The other thing that everybody always talks about is, well, how can I make sure that I have money that will last through my retirement? So making sure that you have an income plan that will last your entire life, no matter how long it is, that's what drives us, and that's what we're good at, and we do that day in and day out. So for the next 10 callers, we offer a no-cost, no-obligation financial review, and the analysis will include a fee report and risk assessment to help you recognize unnecessary losses in your portfolio and see if by simply protecting a portion of your retirement investment, you could experience some dramatic security and stability in your portfolio, as well as some real growth potential that will help you outpace inflation. Second, we will perform a tax analysis to reveal how you could possibly reduce your taxes and increase your cash flow in that way. We'll also develop a customized income plan using proven strategies which could strengthen your retirement income and take the worry out of living in retirement. So in short, we're going to take the guesswork out of financial planning for you. So for the next 10 callers, that's a comprehensive financial review that we're providing complimentary with no obligation.
1: This is the number to reach ESSA. Let's get that done for you and your future. 888-919-9311, 888-919-9311.
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1: Beyond our asset allocation discussion, let's talk about a few more points to do with the thoughts and practices of Mr. Buffett,
2: yes.
1: Warren Buffett. I hope he lives till 100 and something.
2: Well, yes, I hope so. We hope that he has a a retirement plan that lasts for a few more decades. But I don't think he needs to worry about outliving his money. But anyway,
1: I'm sure he's got it in a trust and life insurance and all that.
2: He's got his legacy plan all buttoned up, right? Yes, I hope so, and I'm sure he does. But you know, we spoke a little bit about the investor behavior in the previous segment here.
1: Yes.
2: So the behavior and psychology in planning is something that it plays really a huge role. It's patience and it's discipline and it's resisting panic selling and also resisting, you know, impulse buying in the market. It's but retirees in general, they tend to have behavioral bias because of all the constant news that we get. We're fed. I mean, you open the whether it's your computer or TV or even financial programs and radio, they you know, there's it's easy to get panicked when you listen to the stories because they always sensationalize the stories. And when they're, it's easy to fall into a trap of, okay, it seems like the world is on fire right now and I need to do something dramatic. So, you know, we try to safeguard you from those moments and make sure that you have enough discipline and you have a solid plan so that you you have safety rails and strategies that will help you hold on to the money that you have and also grow it in a responsible way. And then also aligning your retirement income strategies and withdrawal rates and, you know, safe spending and inflation and all of that, taking that into account. So as far as I know, Warren Buffett doesn't advocate any specific withdrawal rule like the traditional 4% rule. You know, his principles support sustainable spending and income streams that never forces you to liquidate assets at a loss. So how can you do that? Well, there are ways to make that happen, and that's what we do day in and day out. We try to make it so that you're not forced into a situation where you need to sell something at a loss, and you have the assets, you have the income coming in that takes care of your living expenses and then some more to make sure that you have a little bit of fun money there as well, because that's important. It's not. We don't only live so that we can pay the electric bill and the mortgage and the cable,
1: right? And the cat food.
2: We want to enjoy life. We want to enjoy life, and that's the whole point of it.
1: Yes, sir. And I'm glad that you brought that up. That dipping into the money when it's in a down market, that this can be detrimental to the end result. Right, of the savings.
2: Yes, yes. If you're forced to do that, it's a bad spot to do. And we've talked about sequence of returns before, where if you are fortunate enough to start, you have a chunk of money that you've accumulated over the years, and you have it, you're starting your retirement, and you say, okay, well, now I'm going to start taking out X number of dollars from this retirement asset, and you know, as long as we just keep getting a whatever rate of return, 4, 5, 6% rate of return on the money, I'll be fine. However, what you haven't taken into account is the sequence of returns on your portfolio that is totally market-based. It's because with sequence of returns, if you're in a rising market, then it's easy to take the money out without having your portfolio suffer. However, if you happen to be in a situation where the sequence of returns is not in your favor, whereas it's going down, the market is going down, which is kind of what's happening right now. What happens in the future, who knows? But right now, we've gone through a little bumpy road. Mm-hmm. So if you're in this environment, then you're forced to take out withdrawals, then you're compounding the withdrawals that you're taking out. You're compounding the effect to your portfolio because you're taking it from an asset that is losing value. And that's not a good thing. You want to be selling high and buying low. We try to devise a plan for you that will allow you to do that so that you have guardrails and you're not forced to sell at the wrong time, and therefore suffer losses.
1: Right. We can't have you suffering any losses. I want to hand out your number here, Essa. So folks can use this to book a meeting with you. It could be a virtual meeting, a phone call, or in person. 888-919-9311. 888-919-9311. So aligning our retirement income strategies, the withdrawal rates, the safe spending, and inflation. What do you want to say about that before we kind of move on
2: Buffett? I think I'm just going to repeat the kind of the mantra that we live by, which is secure, predictable income streams, and having enough money in your second bucket to cover all of your emergencies, and what the size of what the amount of the money in that category is. You know, it depends on the conversation that we have and some of your attitudes and your feelings and so forth. But we'll have those conversations. And then the third one is, okay, we still need to attack the inflation issue. And you need to have money that will grow at a pace that will outpace inflation and therefore keep your retirement plan on track for the long term. That's what we're trying to do. Make sure that your plan will last as long as you will last.
1: Mm-hmm. Sure. And if anybody's interested, we used an article about Warren Buffett to make that last couple of segments, and they came from Money Magazine. But you can look up anything that he wrote about and his philosophies on the internet.
2: Yeah, I think he's a very interesting fellow and obviously been very, very successful. So there's many lessons that we can learn from his thinking, and all of it is solid advice.
1: Mm-hmm. And we were talking about his estate plan. We don't know exactly what it is, but I was thinking it certainly has some life insurance in it, some annuities, some plans for his children. I know that he did do a big shift 2 years ago to include his kids in some different trusts and things like that, where beforehand Warren Buffett had said that he's not going to give his children any money, but maybe a small stipend or whatever. But that was like 30 years ago. So he's changed his mind as he got a little bit older. And so his children are involved in the charity work, and they'll be well taken care of. But estate planning in general, for the general person who's listening to our big show today, we need to talk about that, because it doesn't have to be gloomy or complicated.
2: No. And I think it doesn't have to be really complicated either. There are just certain very simple things that will help you in the process of estate planning a lot. And just the humble last will and testament, you know, that's kind of the foundation for your estate planning. You know, if you don't have one, what you basically have is you're forfeiting that privilege to the state that you live in. So the state of Florida has a will for everybody if you don't have a will of your own. And it may not be one that reflects your wishes at all. So make sure that you put a will together that actually is something that reflects your wishes and your values and so forth.
1: Seems complicated, though. How do I do
2: it's
1: that?
2: It's not. Will is not really a very complicated at all. I mean,
1: all right.
2: It's a kind of the basis and very basic element of
1: all right.
2: of estate planning. I think everybody should have one. At minimum, have a will so mm-hmm. that you know how your assets are going to be distributed. Otherwise, it's a state that will decide, and you know, you have to go through probate, which is not fun, and it's time consuming, it's expensive, and so forth. Will doesn't prevent the probate, however, will help you get the assets to the people or to the places where you want your assets to go when you're not here to make those decisions anymore. And you know, if you don't have that, you know, it could be court-appointed administrator that starts making decisions for you, and you know, that's not a good place to be. So doing a little simple planning, you know, just simple things like making sure that your beneficiary designations on the accounts that you have are still up to date. Oftentimes I see, and this is surprisingly often, I see situations where somebody has, they opened an account 10 years ago or 15 years ago, even 5 years ago, they've gone through changes in their life. Their whoever was the beneficiary of that account may have passed away, or maybe there was a divorce. So now you should have changed the beneficiaries. They don't change automatically when you have changes, changes in your life circumstances. So make sure that you have your beneficiaries in such a way that they reflect your wishes. If you have an IRA account, life insurance policy, annuities, brokerage accounts, whatever you have, making sure that you have just a simple beneficiary designation updated and reflecting your current wishes and your current circumstances. And everybody's circumstances change in life. People come, people go, and you know, people unfortunately pass away, sometimes unexpectedly. And you know, if you have them as a beneficiary, then it complicates issues a lot. So that's one of the things that we do in our practice. We review the accounts that you have. And so who are the beneficiaries in these accounts? And oftentimes we find that, okay, well, that was my ex-spouse from 20 years ago. I just forgot to change the beneficiary. And that's a... it's an uncomfortable place to be if you are the current spouse, especially, and you find out that it was the ex-spouse who gets the life insurance policy or the IRA account or whatever. It's not a good place to be.
1: No.
2: And so beyond the things that we talk about all the time, which continue to be topics of conversation no matter what, which are the market volatility and making sure that you last your money lasts through your lifetime. You know, having the beneficiary designations is just a very, very important thing. But, you know, making sure that you have an income plan that will last your entire life, no matter how long it is. That's what we do, and we're good at it, and we do that day in and day out. So for the next 10 callers, we offer a no-cost, no-application financial review, and I encourage you to take advantage of it. The analysis will include a fee report and risk assessment to help you recognize unnecessary losses in your portfolio and see if by protecting a portion of your assets, your portfolio, you could experience more stability in your portfolio as well as some serious growth potential. And second, we will perform a tax analysis to reveal how you could possibly reduce your taxes and increase your cash flow in that way. And we will also develop a customized income plan utilizing proven strategies which could strengthen your retirement income and take the worry out of living in retirement. So in short, we're going to take the guesswork out of financial planning for you. So for the next 10 callers, that's a comprehensive financial review that we're providing complimentary with no obligation. I encourage you to give us a call.
1: Use this number, 888-919-9311, to give us a call, 888-919-9311. 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

0: that people go into marriages and these kinds of situations with devious thoughts. But as time passes, you know, things can change, and it's much easier to spell them out while you're, you kind of have your full faculties and you're saying, okay, well, you know, this is fair. What I came into the partnership with, I would like for these assets to make sure that once the second one passes away, that they go to my children versus going to the other child.
1: Right.
0: So, you know, those kinds of conversations, I have them, and they're not that infrequent. And oftentimes when I start those conversations, and when I point them out, when I point out these potential scenarios, they're kind of shocked and surprised and say, oh, didn't even think about that. I'm not an attorney, and I'm not going to be drawing up any trust or will documents or anything like that. However, I do work with attorneys who are happy to help you with that. But I can point out situations that you need to take care of. You need to have a conversation about this and figure out how are you going to structure it so that it's fair and it's to your, it will serve your will,
1: wishes,
0: the way that you would like,
1: yes,
0: your values, the way you would like for things to go, mm-hmm, versus something that you totally lose control over, and who knows what happens. Regrettably, I have seen scenarios where this has happened, where one person came to the partnership with most of the assets, passes away, they had simply given everything to the surviving spouse, and the surviving spouse just cut off the children of the other one completely. And, you know, it's unfair, and it's that was certainly, I don't believe that was the will of the person who passed away. Mm-hmm. It could have been prevented with some trust work, and you can set it up in a way that's fair and serves your wishes and your values.
1: Right. Well, doesn't the will just do that?
0: Not necessarily. Okay. You know, at some point when you start talking about these things, you have to go a little bit deeper in planning and estate planning and draw up documents that, you know, specify what happens. It kind of controls the assets even beyond the moment that you're no longer here.
1: Uh-huh.
0: So, so there you need help. You need some help of a good attorney, good estate planning attorney, who can draw up on documents. And they don't need to be that complicated. They really can be rather simple. But you know, it may seem like, okay, well, it costs a little bit of money. Yes, but I guarantee you that the money that you spend on that is a fraction of the headache and the cost that would be if you don't do those documents.
1: Right. So that is why it's so important to just talk it over, start the conversation, open the lines of communication. And it's a lot easier to do with somebody who you're not married to. So that's, you know what I mean? To have a neutral person.
0: Neutral person. I mean, what it basically takes is somebody who can guide the conversation and say, okay, well, because you can't think of things that may come up because you've never been there. And there are just so many potential unintended consequences there, where now if you don't draw up the documents in a proper way, that will really, you know, blow up in maybe not your face because you're not here anymore, but it'll blow up in the faces perhaps of your children. So you don't want that to happen. You want to create a certain circumstance and situation where things flow the way that you want them to flow, and everybody's taken care of in a fair and equitable way. And I know that those conversations are difficult to have when you don't have anybody else participating. If you just try to have it with your current spouse, or you try to have that conversation with the spouse with no help, if you're not an expert in the area, you don't know where the landmines are. You don't know where the potential problems are. And you think that it should go this way by law. Well, that's not what the law says. And therefore, it'll go completely different. And so in order to avoid that, you need to do some estate planning. And that part of that estate planning is, depending on your circumstances, you know, a living trust can be a very, very important and good instrument in avoiding these pitfalls.
1: Right. I think that it's so important to start with

0: a neutral conversation with someone. 888-919-9311. And that's Essa. Again, as he stated, he's not an attorney, but he does know all the pitfalls, and he can direct you to an attorney when you guys are ready to file such documents. But anyway, 888-919-9311. How about power of attorney? Boy, this is part of the estate plan, right? What if somebody gets sick real quick?
1: Absolutely, yeah. Power of attorney is another important document to have. And when you have, when you do your estate plan, when you have the conversation, you know, that's one of the things we'll discuss. We'll have a talk about it and say, okay, well, do you have all kinds of all of these documents in a row? Do you have a will? Do you have a living trust? Do you have power of attorney? Do you have a durable power of attorney? Do you have a pour over will? That's another interesting thing. Because you know, you can write up a will, and in the will you will say that these assets will go this and this way, and then you go on with your life and you forget to update your will. But there can be a pour over will that will cover the assets that were not in the will. It will kind of suck them in and say, okay, this is the way they need to be distributed according to my will, the way that I want it to go. So it's those things, and then it's also making sure that you have the beneficiary designations correctly in your accounts. For example, your IRA accounts, your life insurance policies. If you think that the will that you wrote governs those, it may not be so. They go by what the beneficiary designation is. So you could, in your will, you could say, well, I want, you know, half of my assets to go here and half the other half to go over here. But then you have a contradiction in your life insurance policy or in your IRA account beneficiary. And it says, well, I decided to give this account to my sister-in-law or brother-in-law or somebody else. And now that's what happens to that asset. It goes according to what the beneficiary's designation says instead of what the will says. So these are tricky discussions, but it helps when you can have somebody who has a little bit of understanding and who can guide you and who can say, okay, well, this is the direction you should go, and have that conversation with a, you know, with an attorney who is capable and who is licensed and who is professional in this topic, and who can guide the conversation so that everything flows the way that you want it to flow. Mm-hmm. You know, beyond this, obviously what we do is we deal with the assets and how do you create this secure, predictable income stream. And the things that I always hear from my clients are that, well, I'm so worried about the market. Market goes, you know, it just lost a whole bunch. And I looked at my portfolio and it was down, you know, $200,000. So what do I do now? And then you're panicking and so forth. So market volatility is a topic that I hear all the time about. Another one is, do I have enough money to last through my whole retirement? I'm in my 60s now. You know, how long do I need to plan for? 10 years, 20 years, 30 years? Well, yeah, pretty much. It's decades. It's not a couple of years. It's decades. So making sure that you have an income plan, number one, that will last your entire life, no matter how long it is, that's what drives us, and that's what we're good at, and we do that day in and day out. So for the next 10 callers, I encourage you to give us a call. There's a no cost, no obligation financial review. Please give us a call on that. The second thing is that we'll do an analysis that will include a fee report and risk assessment to help you recognize potentially unnecessary losses in your portfolio, and see if by simply protecting your retirement, building some guardrails into your retirement portfolio, if that will help you stabilize and create more security for your portfolio, as well as some dramatic growth potential. And second, we will also perform a tax analysis to review how you could possibly reduce your taxes and therefore increase your cash flow in that way. And we will also develop a customized income plan utilizing proven strategies which could strengthen your retirement income and take the worry out of living in retirement. So in short, we're going to take the guesswork out of financial planning for you. So for the next 10 callers, that's a comprehensive financial review that we're providing complimentary with no obligation.
0: 888-919-9311, 888-919-9311. 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
1: Hey, we like to start your day off with a laugh. It's the Cool Comedy Club. Comedian Nate Bargatze talking about cul-de-sacs.
2: So, in our neighborhood, we live in a cul-de-sac, which is very exciting because I grew up on a straight street. And I always dreamed of living in a cul-de-sac. You see them and you're like, can you imagine being up in one of those? We do all the cul-de-sac stuff, you know, like if anybody comes down there, we're like, what are you doing down? Just any car, we're like, you better get out of our cul-de-sac. We take our trash out one of the days. I don't know the day, but it's a day. We do it. There is one day. I know we forgot to take it out a couple weeks ago. That stress could break up a family. All week was like, everybody eat out of your hands. We had friends over like, put your trash in your pockets, take it to your homes.
0: Mo and Sally.
1: All right, Curtis has today's life hack.
3: Well, I know, you know, times are tough out here. People are looking for jobs. So if you have a resume and you want to try to optimize it, especially to get past a lot of these job application AI sites, there's a website called jobscan.co. You can scan your resume for free, and it'll tell you, you know, the best ways to optimize it, like what words you might be missing, what words you might want to take out.
4: Oh, that's
3: to help,
4: cool.
3: You know, your resume stand out more.
1: Interesting.
4: Yeah.
1: This is going to make me want to update my resume.
3: Okay.
1: Haven't had a resume.
4: You know what? I wouldn't even know how to apply for a job unless somebody had a sign on help wanted. You know, and I walk in, I'm like, okay.
3: From what I hear, it's hell. So.
4: Yeah. It's hell. I wouldn't even know how.
1: I'm going to update my resume after the show today.
4: Really?
1: Yeah, why not?
4: When was the last time you even looked?
1: I don't even know
4: where your resume is?
1: I have no idea. I don't even have
3: You're
1: a resume.
3: You're stressing me out.
1: I'm sorry, Curtis.
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1: My name is Mo. She's my wife and co-host. That is Sally.
2: Hello.
1: And producer Curtis.
3: Hi.
1: Got his new t-shirt on today.
2: I like it.
1: What is that? I know it's Superman and
3: Supergirl and Crypto.
1: And Crypto. Oh, I like it. I have got a list here. These are hilarious. And actually, some of this is quite scary.
2: okay.
1: Women are sharing the moment they learned they were dating an idiot. All right. This list is online. And I guess it's that moment when you realized, oh, my God, I'm dating this idiot.
2: Yeah.
1: For example, this woman says, in college, I came back from spring break with bangs. A guy said, what did you do to your hair? I said, I got bangs. We stood there in silence as he realized girls' hair doesn't just grow shorter in the front like a genetic trait.
3: Oh, he was trying to figure out how you get bangs?
1: Yeah.
2: Wow.
1: He didn't realize. He thought the hair just grew shorter. That was a genetic trait.
2: Wow, that's scary.
1: Yeah. This one says, my husband thought that women wear white when they are on their period because that's what they do in feminine hygiene commercials.
3: Look, there's something to that. Yeah. Because the commercials make it look like, you know, it's a pleasant experience. Everybody's dancing and frolicking in the grass.
1: Mm-hmm.
2: Yeah. And bending over a lot. Yeah.
1: Yeah. This other woman said, my ex-husband saw a Tampax ad on TV and said, they only advertise those when they know women are having their periods. I had to explain that we're not all on the same schedule.
4: The man is an idiot.
5: You idiot!
2: Now, I have heard that, like, roommates and stuff can start getting on the same schedule.
1: Really?
3: Yes, oh, yes, yes. That's true.
2: That is
3: true. If you get a number of women in the same vicinity for a long time, then.
2: Yep.
1: This one says, I knew a guy who thought a woman could just take a shower after sex to prevent pregnancy.
2: Oh, yeah. Yeah, that works. Not.
3: Mm-hmm. So he probably got like 4 kids now.
1: Yeah. Oh, I hope none of these guys have any kids.
2: wow.
1: This one says, my ex in college thought women could just produce breast milk on demand. He was shocked when I informed him that I needed to have a baby first.
2: Yeah.
1: I guess he was just in college. I guess he was just thinking, hey, could you turn on that tap?
2: Wow. Jeez.
1: I have more.
2: Really?
1: But yes. Ladies, if you want to chime in, is there ever something, Sally, maybe you should chime in when you, if I ever said something or did something and you thought, I have married an idiot. Or maybe you just want to answer how many times you've thought that today on the show.
2: I know.

0: And now, more with Mo and Sally.
1: Good morning. Welcome to the Mo and Sally Show. Thanks for waking up with us. We appreciate that. We've got this list here. Some of these are hilarious and quite frightening as well. Women are sharing the moment they learned they were dating an idiot.
2: Idiot.
1: Yeah. Like this one says, my ex-boyfriend was concerned about having periodic night sweats, so he Googled it. He proceeded to tell me he has menopause.
2: Dump him immediately. I hope you didn't stay with that person.
3: Next time you'll say, I've got cramps.
2: Yeah, I'm bloated.
1: Another said, my partner had bad back pain, and he proceeded to tell me he hopes it isn't rigor mortis.
3: Rigor mortis?
1: Oh, rigor mortis.
2: That's what happens when you deceased.
1: Yeah. My high school boyfriend didn't know that tampons are left in. He thought you just swirled them around to clean up and tossed them out.
2: I hate everything. Pretty upset by that whole description, actually. I kind of want to go home.
3: Can I go with you?
1: Sal, you had some, a roommate in college?
3: One of my college roommates, there was four of us, we lived in an apartment together, and she was dating this guy who was very nice looking,
1: yeah,
3: but not very bright.
2: Well, we call that a himbo.
1: A himbo, yeah, she was dating a himbo.
3: Well, yeah, and her mother came to visit us, and her mother was beautiful. I mean, stunning, gorgeous. And he could not stop talking about how good looking her mother was. And I was just like, shut up, shut up.
2: Like every second you gotta mention it.
3: He's like, my God, your mom is so hot. It's just like, oh, how stupid.
1: Yeah.
3: Yeah.
2: So
3: I mean, it's one thing to say, oh, I see where so-and-so gets their good looks from. That's one thing to say, but to just go on and on about it.
2: Do we know where his body ended up? Or?
1: Yeah.
2: Idiot.
1: Let's see. This one says, I had to tell an ex that women pooped.
3: What?
1: He didn't realize that women poop?
2: They kept that a secret from him.
3: Wow.
2: I think I met someone like that in real life, too.
3: Really?
2: I think so. I remember being a little younger and somebody saying that. And I was like, oh, Lord.
1: Yeah. These are women sharing the moment they learned they were dating an idiot. This might be my favorite. My first boyfriend thought that a woman's breast inflated during sex like a man's penis does. So this guy's like, what's wrong with your boobs? Why are they not getting bigger?
2: I hate everything. It's time to go to bed.
1: Please. I hope none of these guys ever... You know, have kids.
3: They will.
2: They definitely already did.
3: They probably already did. Yes.
1: Yeah. Oh.
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2: As always, we like to start your day off with a laugh. This is comedian Allie Colbert, and she's talking about her and her mom.
3: Whenever I'm home, my mom likes to comment on everything I eat because we have a really healthy relationship. She really wants me to get back down to my original weight of 6 pounds, 7 ounces. I'll get there, Mom. My mom and I, we actually look a lot alike, so whenever anyone meets us side by side for the first time, they always go, "Oh my God, are you two sisters? You two look like sisters." And I never know what to say to that. Like, yeah, this is my sister that fools around with my dad.
1: Mo and Sally.
2: All right, Curtis has today's life hack.
4: I believe I've used this one before, but it's still helpful. If you're not sure how your breath smells, try this trick. Lick your wrist, let it dry for a few seconds, then smell it. And what you're smelling is similar to how your breath is coming across to other people.
2: See, and you've done this hack before, and every time I hear this hack, I have to do it. Because I want to see what my breath smells like.
5: Well, it smells like coffee.
4: Yeah, mine smells like straight up coffee.
2: It smells horrible.
5: Mine smells pepperminty because I drink peppermint tea.
2: Oh, okay, well. But that's a great hack. If you just think, I wonder if my breath is stank.
5: Yeah.
2: Just lick the back of your wrist and then...
5: Or the back of your hand.
2: Yeah, and then sniff it. Yep. That's what it is. Ooh. Right there.
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1: I would be Mo. She's my wife and co-host, caretaker of cats, and she puts up with me. That's Sally.
2: That is true.
1: And that guy over there also puts up with me. That's producer Curtis.
3: Yeah, still true over here, too.
2: True for you, too.
1: I put up with you guys, too. I take a lot of crap from you guys. Let's get to the educational portion of today's program.
4: And now it's time for...
1: Random
2: facts.
5: 1, 2, 3, 4.
1: I feel like we've got some pretty good facts lined up today.
5: Facts.
1: Starting with random fact number one. Texting and driving is still legal in one state.
2: In one state?
1: Montana.
2: Oh.
3: Is that because they don't have cell phones?
1: They don't have anything to hit.
3: Wow. I didn't know the technology reached them yet.
1: Is there anybody there?
3: I'm sure.
1: Like four people that live there, they have nothing to hit. In Montana. Yeah, I thought that was interesting.
2: That is interesting.
1: You can still do it there.
5: Fact.
1: Random fact number two. The first nationally televised NASCAR race was the 1979 Daytona 500, and it was the hit that made NASCAR.
2: Get out.
1: Yeah, because two of the leaders crashed near the end. They started brawling, and that got the country talking about auto racing. So,
2: but they got in a fight?
1: They got in a fight.
3: Like, look at the dramatics.
1: Yeah.
2: What is this, hockey?
1: Yeah. 1979 Daytona 500, which, by the way, that reminds me, last night I was watching Days of Thunder. Tom Cruise and Nicole Kidman.
2: Yeah.
1: And, yeah.
2: Why?
1: I guess yesterday was bad movie day for me because I watched Twister. And
3: Twister's not bad.
2: I liked Twister.
1: I like it. It's just, you know.
2: You've seen it 100 times.
1: I've seen it 100 times, but yeah. All right, random fact number three. Curtis has that one.
3: You know the movie Godfather. And the famous role, Michael Corleone.
2: Yes.
3: Who that go to? Pacino, right? No, that wasn't Pacino. That was
1: Pacino.
3: Was De Niro. Which one? Who got that?
1: Who was... wasn't it Al Pacino?
3: That was Pacino, yeah.
2: Okay.
1: Okay.
3: Do you know who was originally considered for that role?
1: I do not.
3: It was Burt Reynolds. He was in the running
1: for
3: that.
1: Yeah. What?
3: But Marlon Brando said he was going to walk if Burt Reynolds got that role.
2: Oh, what?
3: So,
2: what did Marlon Brando have against Burt Reynolds?
3: Apparently they had a feud of some sort.
6: He said, let me tell you something, Sally. If Smokey and the Bandit has anything to do with The Godfather, I will walk.
1: Oh, that's interesting. I did not know that. All right, and finally, random fact number four. Let's talk about
7: boobies.
1: The average bra size in the United States is now 34DD, according to sales data. That's a big jump, or a big hump, from 40 years ago when the average was reportedly 34B. So now it's 34DD.
3: Is that because of surgeries, you think? Or
1: I don't know. That's a good question.
2: Oh, that's a good question.
1: Yeah.
3: Yeah, Sally, that's a big old jump.
1: Which one are you?
2: No.
3: He's so stupid. What? You're trying to get slapped.
1: I'm just trying to figure out what the average is and where you fall on this. No? Okay.
4: This has been today's edition of
0: 1, 2, 3.
5: Random facts.
3: That's play too much right there.
2: Mm. What happened to you? You've lost your mind.
1: All right. Pop is off the show. It's no more Mo in the Mo and Sally Morning Show.

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1: Hey, good morning, everybody. I would be Mo, and that's my wife and co-host, Sally.
2: Hello.
3: Good morning.
1: And producer, Curtis.
4: Hi. Hello, everybody.
1: This is at the point of the show where I have to apologize.
5: And get that foot up out your mouth.
1: Sometimes it's earlier in the show. Sometimes it's like in the 7 o'clock hour. Because we were doing four random facts, and I was talking about the average bra size now.
5: You said it's 34 double D is now the average size. And that seems extreme.
2: That does seem extreme to me.
1: Yeah. The average bra size in the United States is now 34 double D, according to sales data. And that's a big jump from 40 years ago when the average was reportedly 34 B. And then, clearly sometimes I just don't think. And I asked Sally what her size was, what her bra size was. The room went silent. And she said, "Are you crazy?"
2: Then I asked you what your
1: was. Oh, yeah. Yeah, on Facebook Live. This is why you should join us on Facebook Live. She
2: says,
1: They all heard it. She's like, "How big is your..." And I said, "You know, it's a small world after all." All right.
5: Yeah, and then you had everybody, like Eric said, "I can't believe you asked that." We got a text. Somebody almost choked in their coffee.
1: Yeah, this text says, "You are a GD fool. Why would you ask Sally that on live radio? I almost choked on my coffee." I'm sorry, Sally.
2: That's all right. Sometimes, I didn't answer.
1: No, you didn't answer, but sometimes I have no filter.
2: Sometimes you don't.
1: A lot of times I don't. So
5: he doesn't think things through all the time. It just come out.
1: So, Stacy Krieger at Avante in Boca Raton, if you're listening, get my room ready. Pop needs to retire and go to the home.
5: It's time.
1: Done. It's time.

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My name is Christina, the day before Mother's Day, and Billy Joel's 77th birthday. Happy birthday to the kid.

0: Today is Cool 105.5. Happy Mother's Day weekend. Yes, it's a whole weekend because I'm also a mom. And when I say goes.
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How about you? 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

0: 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Dylan left one.
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0: 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Are you feeling it? 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

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They're actually adding three all-new experiences as part of the Electric Ocean this summer, starting June 12th. 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

95.5. Well, rainy season starts next week here in Florida, but the state may not get the relief we need because of El Nino, below average rainfall. They're saying June into early July will be the stormiest.

0: Today's Cole 105.5. My name is Christina, and yes, we've got more money for you, $1,000 every hour. Shout out to Alan, who won earlier.
1: I've been trying to do this since last year, because I won last year, and now I won again. Thank you very much. I feel elated, because it's a rough month. I need car expenses. I need work done on my car.
0: Know that. Next chance to win, Monday morning. With Mo and Sal.

0: 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It's Christina. Yes, we're giving shout outs to our moms for a Mother's Day weekend. Harry, go ahead, my friend.
1: 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Happy Mother's Day. 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You must be exhausted, and I hope you have a great day.
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Today's Colt 105.5. Well, we're seeing a lot of sunshine today. A few more clouds tomorrow for Mother's Day, but still hot highs in the upper 80s. Might be a good pool day. Looks like the bulk of the rain returns on Monday.

0: 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She always listens. 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

855. Brightline officials say, hey, you know what? We don't care about the objections from the Florida East Coast Railway. They're still building that train station, Stuart. Like it or not.

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It's Cool 105.5. What's on the menu at your favorite restaurant could actually be coming from TikTok. 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Dishes made out of cottage cheese or crispy rice. Dirty sodas. I never saw a ton of those on menus before, but now they're like popping up everywhere.

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0: 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And watch the water for any visiting manatees. 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

you hear who's coming to West Palm Beach? Miss America. Well, the entire pageant lands in the Palm Beaches for the next 3 years. We will be the host city. Competition taking place August 28th through September 6th. 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

0: been a great Mother's Day weekend for you so far. It's Jody, and today's cool at 105.5. It certainly is hot enough. It feels like summer outside. Now, if you missed the Fort Lauderdale Air Show today, it does continue tomorrow, Birch State Park. And it's always a great time for the family. Now, the Navy Blue Angels were originally anticipated to perform, but the official U.S. Air Force Thunderbirds, they have been confirmed as the headlining act for this event.
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good way to escape this summertime weekend heat, go to the theater and take in Michael, the biopic, which is supposed to be phenomenal, though I haven't seen it yet. Hey, we're sending you to see Bruno Mars this fall. 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

If you win the lottery tonight, you could buy the Scarface Mansion in Miami. Just hit the market, $237 million. Now, the house still has that glass elevator that Michelle Pfeiffer rode in during the film, along with the piano-shaped pool. And here's a fun fact. At one point, the house, it served as the new. It's more variety. 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

Hello, hello, it's Jody Ann on today's Cool 105.5. Did you get to watch any of the Met Gala on Monday? Well, Cher made her return, first time in over a decade. At 79, she looked absolutely phenomenal. If I-

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More variety from the 80s to now for your weekend on today's Cool 105.5. So we know the Kelly Clarkson show is in its final season, but I just checked and we're going to continue to see new episodes through the fall of this year

0: 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And we totally understand. She's a great mom. 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And we have been asking kids why they love their mom for this Mother's Day weekend.
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Cyndi Lauper covered that song first. Phil Collins, he will be inducted into the Rock Hall of Fame for the second time this year. Well, he's already in there with Genesis. This time he'll be inducted in November as a solo artist. And I saw a great interview with Michael's son, Prince. I'm going to tell you more next. Cool 105.5.

0: difficult for any of us to pick our favorite Michael Jackson song, right? But what about his children? It's even harder for them. Hi, it's Jody. Cool 105.5. And I did watch a great interview with Prince Jackson, Michael's oldest son. And he was asked what his favorite song of Michael's was. And he said, wow, that's really hard. But at the end, he chose the song Man in the Mirror.
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Weekend Variety on Today's Cool at 105.5. And you know, Formula One racing was here at Hard Rock Stadium last weekend. Well, Katy Perry is officially returning to the Formula One racetrack. Yeah, but this time around, she's traveling to Western Asia and Eastern Europe for it. She will be the headliner for the post-race concert.

Thanks for sharing the weekend with us and more variety on today's Cool 105.5. So we heard from Kenny Loggins' Danger Zone. Well, that's from the movie Top Gun. So listen, Top Gun and the sequel, Top Gun Maverick, coming back to theaters this Wednesday for 1 week only, returning to theaters nationwide for the

You do not want to miss this year's Tony Awards. We'll be on CBS June 7th. And this lady, one of my favorites, Pink, hosting the awards. It's cool. 105.5.

weekend variety. Hope it's a good one for you so far. Today's cool at 105.5. These ladies coming to town, Hard Rock Live in September. It's TLC. They'll be there with In Vogue and Salt and Pepper. Now, later this month, it's the Dave Matthews Band. Two shows here in West Palm, I think Financial Amphitheater. And you could be there. 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

For Weekend Variety, today's cool, 105.5, Britney Spears accepted a plea deal in her DUI case. She received 12 months probation, a fine, a DUI program, and mental health treatment.

Flying Delta anytime soon? They're making some changes to their in-flight perks this summer. They're cutting all food and drink service on shorter flights, those 349 miles or less. And this starts on May 19th. Now, if you travel first class, passengers there will still enjoy full service, no matter the distance. Well, of course. But who has the money to fly first class?

confused. I can't decide which one I need to see first. Michael the biopic. That's on the top of my list. But so is The Devil Wears Prada 2. Great way to escape the heat this weekend. Taking a flick. It's today's Cool 105.5.

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I want you to shout out, Mom. Tell your lover. 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

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The first known dentures go back a long way. TIL, Today I Learned in Minutes.

0: DHT, today's Coin 055 Best of the 80s Weekend with Bob Howard. T-I-L, Today I Learned. Look, I feel like you need to learn something new every single day, okay? Today I learned about the first known dentures with springs. 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Now, I don't know what the springs necessarily did except help you open and close your mouth. 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

Def Leppard on today's Cool 105.5 Best of the 80s Weekend. How is your Saturday night? Mother's Day tomorrow. Shout out, Mom. Let her know you care. 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

Toto on today's Cool 105.5 Best of the 80s Weekend. With Bob Howard, some pastors say they're preparing to hear officially about aliens. Why that could be trouble in minutes.

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